0: The macro policy, front-loaded fiscal spending has supported infrastructure investment this year. So how much have this lifted private investment?
1: Again, if you look at investment, if you look at public versus private investment, public investment has definitely benefited the push towards infrastructure. But that handoff to private investment hasn't really materialized to the extent that you want. And what explains that? It's explained by the fact that confidence is still low in the domestic investors, notably because the property is pretty large. So there is room to significantly ease monetary policy. But we believe that it cannot just be monetary policy. It has to be a combination of monetary easing, fiscal support, fiscal needs to be boosted, and structural reforms. So it's a package of reforms which we think will be needed or is needed to reflate the economy, get inflation going, get the economy going fast.
0: Which tools will be the most effective?
1: Which tools for
0: maybe monetary policy is maybe the most effective in your opinion?
1: So, like I said, monetary policy, there's room to ease through interest rate cuts, yes. Not through quantitative measures, greater cuts in interest rates. But again, that in combination with greater fiscal support and structural reforms. That's what you need. You need a package of reforms to get the economy going and to get inflation more. Now China is the second largest economy in the world. It cannot, just by sheer size, it cannot rely on exports to grow further. So yes, these reforms are needed, and the faster you move, the sooner you move, the better off China will be.
0: Looking beyond the near term, what key levers can unlock China's growth potential?
1: So I talked about the fact that productivity has been declining. So all reforms which boost productivity will be very important. You also have an aging population. So addressing the aging population through structural reforms, say through reforms to address having greater women participate in the labor force happen, but could be complementary. And so the impact may not be as severe as some of the doomsayers are talking about. So, but again, it's a new area. We need more evidence. So only time will tell.

0: And what policy can spread its benefit broadly?
1: So countries have to be ready for, they have to be AI prepared, right? In terms of skills, in terms of capital, those are really, really important. So countries which are better prepared in terms of skill levels, in terms of capital intensity, like Singapore and Korea, are better placed, right? And other countries will have to move faster on these reforms so that to ensure that your labor force is sufficiently skilled to meet the demands of the AI world. That's the kind of thing in terms of education systems, in terms of the learning processes, learning modalities. All that will have to adapt so that AI can generate the jobs. I mean, the jobs which are needed in the AI age, people have the skills for that. From 0.2 to 0.8 percentage points higher because of productivity gains in any country. Asia is pretty resilient, but within Asia, there's a lot of heterogeneity.
0: And regional and...
1: China has reduced its share of physical reserves of oil and gas. It's diversified its sources of oil and gas. And it's relied a lot on renewables. So countries have to, you know, like China has done, countries will have to adapt to each shock because these fragmentation pressures are with us and they are likely to be with us for some time. But you have to adapt, you have to be agile to cope with the shock, which countries in the region have done.
0: Which economies are more resilient or vulnerable?
1: So, like I said, Asia, overall Asia, energy intensity is 4% of GDP. There are a lot of countries which rely on imports of oil and gas. Oil and gas imports is about 2% of GDP for all of Asia. There are many countries which rely on imports of oil and gas. They are very vulnerable. But who are most vulnerable? The countries

0: which are most vulnerable are those who rely a lot on energy and gas, who import a lot of oil and gas, and who don't have the physical buffer, physical or financial buffers to cope with the shock. So the low-income countries, countries in the Pacific Islands, they are the ones most vulnerable to this energy shock. But countries like Japan and China, to some extent Korea, they all have reserves to, which has helped them cope with the shock quite well.
1: And the last question, but not least, I remember that a previous research of IMF mentioned a word named uneven momentum, which means that they're driven by two forces. One is the crisis of the Middle East, mm-hmm. and one is the AI-related industry, what we will talk about. So facing these two sectors, facing this scenario, where do China and Asia stand?
0: So if you look at Asia and China as a whole, there are three factors at play. One is the energy shock, right? The energy price, the war in the Middle East, which led to higher oil prices. The second was the trade shock. You know, when the U.S. imposed tariffs in April of 2025, that was the trade shock. And the third shock, of course, is AI. Two are, in some sense, headwinds. Two are tailwinds. What's happened is countries. Trade has been resilient. Countries have learned to adapt to this world where there are trade tensions. So the trade impact has been much less than we thought. Energy shock is negative because it affects a region like Asia, which relies a lot on energy, oil and gas. It relies a lot on imports. But you also have the AI, which is a huge positive shock. It's a source of demand, which has served some countries very well. Countries like Korea, country like Malaysia, Singapore, and even China too, Japan, they all have benefited from the AI shock. So if you take these three factors put together, Asia as overall is quite resilient. Mm-hmm. China is quite resilient. However, within that overall resilience, there's a lot of heterogeneity. Some countries are not doing as well. Those countries which rely a lot on energy and gas, who have not been able to diversify trade, and who don't have policy buffers, they are the ones which are not doing very well. So overall story, Asia is pretty resilient, but within Asia, there's a lot of heterogeneity. Some countries are not doing as well as they would in the absence of these shocks.

0: 自助行，这个就不只是老人家了，你是家庭的所有的成员都可以去啊，做好这个连接。然后呢，我们现在已经在比如说这个吃上面，我们可以跟社区食堂去连接，我们现在也在跟宣传部在推的这个叫老字号上网，老字号比如说这个少兰生啊，这个新华楼啊，他们一些比较可靠的上海的居民也耳熟能详的一些老字号，他们的一些电商产品，我们也可以去做连接啊。所以这里面呢，就我们会做一些区隔，就我们会跟互联网的这些产品，饿了么、美团会不一样，我们还做一些比较大家可靠的这个渠道里面产品去延伸。
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2: 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It is one of the most frequently cited sources of Chinese financial news by leading global media outlets such as Bloomberg, Dow Jones and the Nikkei. 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
3: 树连全球，商通未来。全球树商齐聚上海，共创数字未来。世界盛会再度启幕，共建国际合作新格局，激发数字融合新动能，政企学研资源云集，会商展用能级跃升，汇聚全球智慧，洞悉产业前沿，商机精准匹配，加速价值转化，展现多元生态，聚合数商全链，用享数字生活，点燃全民热潮。十月，我们相聚浦江之畔。2026全球数商大会，数字共生，链接世界。

0: great strides forward in its AI adoption journey. And I've obviously seen a very different form of physical AI mm-hmm. that I have never witnessed before.
1: Only one quarter have established a formal AI governance plan. So what is the cause behind this governance gap?
0: And what you see there is clear determination that there is going to be a lot more investment in AI. We're going to see many more use cases. And the idea that perhaps innovation suffers from too much governance, mm-hmm. Although we do believe that putting some guardrails around it, governance is not a way of breaking. It's actually a way of steering. Yeah. So for me, governance is a steering wheel as opposed to brakes in a car. We can certainly see how companies can innovate rapidly within a set of high-level best practice standards. And that's mm-hmm. what BSI has been working hard to drive across the world.

0: They are a consensus-driven best practice way of doing things. Governance is not a way of breaking, it's actually a way of steering.
1: What is the biggest pain point for enterprises when initiating AI governance? Can you elaborate more why this active participation across this organization is very important?
0: AI governance should not be an afterthought. It should be part of your strategy, whether it's your technology strategy or your business strategy. You really want to avoid

0: rogue agents or things that go wrong, but use it as a competitive advantage. So before things go wrong, before your models self-learn wrong things, it's best to put governance, it's best to put guardrails in place.
1: Now let's move to the path to implementation. So ISO IEC 42001

0: How to enhance trust and foster cooperation in global AI governance?
1: Absolutely. Partnering is the way forward. Each one of us has a role to play here. We should all take this partnering theme to our heart and find ways. Each company, each user is doing something different. But if we all find the...
2: 因为各国它好多可能大家宗教背景不一样。所以对这个问题的认识它可能就是不一样，同样的问题可能在一个国家是觉得是可完全可行的，另外一个国家可能觉得这就完全不能。但是我始终还是相信人类社会的理性。